It was also one of the first contemporary films where I saw queerness between women, and it wasn't a stereotypical portrayal. In The Kiss between Jennifer and Needy, which was turned into a GIF that became Tumblr famous, I saw actual desire and conflict in Needy, who not only has a boyfriend, but thought Jennifer was just her best friend who she really, really liked and adored. Funnily enough, the film's premise was like a twisted Twilight. The protagonist, Needy, is in love with a monster that kills everyone she holds dear, but that monster is her lifelong best friend. Even more carnal than heterosexual romantic love is the intensity between two women, their love, their jealousies, and their obsessions. This film is considered by many to be a queer coming-of-age film. Like Needy, we see Jennifer and can't look away. As a teenager, I wanted to both be her and to be with her. Since then, I felt this reflected in my own relationships with other women, as I came to terms with my own queerness. When Megan Fox lifted the lighter to her mouth, lit the flame, touched it to the tip of her tongue, and said, "I am a god," I didn't judge her. I was completely attracted to her confidence and freedom. When Needy kisses Megan back with intensity, and then felt shocked that she did that, I understood the conflict within her.

That was Ready for the Floor, performed by Lissy Trulli. So Jennifer needs Needy as a companion and sidekick, while Needy is fulfilled through proximity to Jennifer. She bathes in her warmth and glow, and can't resist her charm throughout the film, even as she starts to suspect something more sinister might be happening behind the scenes. She regularly chooses Jennifer over her basic boyfriend Chip. The backdrop to this is also Needy getting ready to lose her virginity. When she does, she gets a vision that hints to her that Jennifer is behind the local killings. While Needy has sex for the first time, Jennifer is disemboweling a young emo boy with her jaws. The two scenes, played side by side, show just how detached Needy is from her sexual experience with Chip and how preoccupied she is with Jennifer and the rift that is growing between them.

That was Black Kids with I'm Not Gonna Teach Your Boyfriend How to Dance With You. In the end, Needy is the one to kill and free Jennifer. Through that, she also frees Jennifer's body from possession, revealing to the viewer that Jennifer is still just a teenage girl. After all of the bloodshed and gore, we are reminded that this character, played by an actress in her 20s, is just a teenage girl. It highlights, intentionally or not, how normalized the voyeuristic brutalization of young women in the horror genre is. So when Jennifer really and finally dies, heartbroken at being abandoned by her only friend in her isolation, we feel for her. In the last part of the film, I found myself wondering if it was possible to somehow save Jennifer from her possession instead of killing her, or why Needy and Jennifer couldn't just join forces and go after the real monsters who started all of this to begin with. But this was 2009. Jennifer was too powerful and needed to be destroyed so that the status quo could be upheld. And Needy, the only other person who understood this evil, was the one who had to destroy her. The typical trope of the femme fatale is both a victim of and a threat to the society in which she operates. So of course, she must die on screen. You can't just eat boys and get away with it. The last scenes of the film gave us a half-hearted revenge against the band, playing out during the credits of the film. This felt like a limitation, because despite everything, the only woman who emerged stronger from her trauma was killed by her best friend. There's a hollow satisfaction in seeing the band go down, because we know that in their place, more and more predators will sprout up, and the cycle will continue. More than a decade later, that might be the scariest truth of all. Finally, here's Screeching Weasel, with a cover of Johnny Nash's I Can See Clearly Now, for sarcastic farewell.

I'm Gizem, and we have listened to the original opening score of The Chilling World of the Witch, a 2015 horror film directed by Robert Eggers, set in 17th century New England, America, and subtitled A New England Folktale. Inspired by court records, folktales, diaries, and accounts of witch trials from the era, the movie offers an archaic quality that goes beyond the typical period pieces. Authentic dialogue, costumes on point, and a deep dive into the 1600s, the film is giving us a sneak peek into the fear and paranoia that had the Puritan society in a tight grip. The director did his homework. He draws from real witch trials to unravel the psychological and social factors that fueled all that is hysteria. The cinematography is subtle, effective, and stripped of color, creating a world that's downright corpse-like. Shots linger on the screen like those calm, contemplative paintings, setting the stage for a Puritan family dealing with supernatural evil. A witch with serious interest in the children, especially adolescent Thomason. The movie follows a family of Puritan settlers who are banished from their colony over a dispute. They set up home deep in the woods, but it soon becomes clear an evil presence lurks in the woods, and it starts to torment them. The family matriarch also begins to suspect her oldest daughter, Thomason, is a witch in disguise. Right from the start, the family encounters enormous difficulties. It's hard to live off the land. Nothing seems to grow, and there aren't many animals for them to hunt. Family's youngest, baby Samuel, is kidnapped by the witch first. His tragedy takes a toll on the family, and they never learn the truth about what happened to him. Since Thomason was the last one to see him alive, her mother, Catherine, blames her for what happened. The next person to go down in the family would be the eldest son, Caleb. During a hunting trip, he runs into the witch disguised as a young woman. This chilling moment is vividly depicted in the film's fittingly titled soundtrack, Caleb's Seduction.

Meanwhile, the twins, Mercy and Jonas, accuse Thomason of being a witch. For a moment, family's patriarch William believes that Thomason is indeed a witch, but she denies the accusations and claims that actually the twins have been bewitched by the goat Black Philip. As a result, William locks Thomason and the twins in the barn with Black Philip. The next day, William finds his barn destroyed, the goats dead, and Thomason lying unconscious. Also, there are no signs of the twins. While William witnesses this bizarre sight, Black Philip ambushes him and kills him with his horns. And so, the film's main antagonist is revealed as we hear the disturbing soundtrack titled The Goat and the Mayhem.

When Catherine steps outside, she loses her mind and tries to kill her daughter, forcing Thomasin to kill her in self-defense. After the carnage, Thomasin falls asleep. When the young girl wakes up, with her entire family dead, Thomasin decides to embrace the witch label forced upon her. So she sits in front of Black Philip and asks it to speak. And right there, the goat transforms into the devil's true form and requests to know what she wants. In a human voice, he asks Thomasin, "Do you want to live deliciously?" And she says yes. The ending of The Witch shows Black Philip guiding Thomasin to sign her name in a book. After that, they both head to the woods, where Thomasin finds a group of witches dancing around the bonfire. She joins them and smiles while she ascends as we listen to the soundtrack, Standish.

Eggers has a unique approach in the film, stepping away from the anticipated feminist viewpoint. Despite criticizing the Puritan worldview and patriarchy, particularly through the flawed patriarch William, the movie sticks to old-fashioned beliefs about witches. Instead of presenting a modern perspective, it recreates the attitudes of that era. The movie

version. In the film, Catherine follows patriarchal roots while Thomason challenges them. Their choices shape their relationship and what happens to them, leading to a sad outcome where they clash and hurt each other. Thomason becomes part of a witch group and Catherine dies. The movie looks at the costs and consequences of their choices and maybe even shows the potential for women to gain power and work together in a patriarchal society. On the flip side, one can also argue that when Thomason becomes a witch, she's essentially just swapping one kind of male-dominated system for another. Choosing Satan over her father might not be empowering. Instead, it could be seen as her becoming contested property between different patriarchal structures. This decision reflects historical beliefs linking witchcraft to women being controlled by the devil. The authenticity of Thomason's choice and the possibility of a mental break suggests she's influenced by ingrained cultural ideas. The unclear ending shows for different interpretations, hinting that Thomason's expression at the witch's Sabbath might signify madness rather than joy. In the end, the film intentionally leaves many aspects open for viewers to interpret, creating both intrigue and frustration. The director's deliberate choice to avoid closure aims to instill ambiguity and unease. The film doesn't provide clear answers about the witch, the character's fates, or their motives, leaving us to wonder. There is no moral or emotional satisfaction as the family falls apart, and Thomason appears to embrace the dark forces. This lack of resolution challenges the audience to question their own beliefs, assumptions, and expectations, facing the unsettling aspect of the unknown. The original score also doesn't follow a conventional musical structure or logic, but rather responds to the mood and the events of the film. It does not provide any clues or cues to the audience, but rather keeps them in a state of uncertainty and suspense. It also does not resolve or conclude, but rather fades out or cuts off, leaving the audience with a sense of ambiguity. The soundtrack thus reinforces the themes of chaos and disorder, as well as the lack of closure and resolution in the film. The composer Mark Coven uses unconventional instruments and techniques to produce eerie and disturbing sounds. One of the instruments is a medieval nickel harpa, a stringed instrument similar to a violin. It creates a rich and haunting sound.

Another instrument used and actually designed by the composer is the apprehension machine. It consists of various metal and wooden parts that can produce a range of disturbing sounds, such as scrapes, drones, screeches, and bangs. The instrument allows the composer to produce original and organic sound effects that evoke a sense of dread and horror.

This instrument enhances the tension and the ambiguity of the story, as it suggests the presence of a supernatural force and the psychological state of the characters.

It is also worth noting that some of the chants in the soundtrack are based on actual texts from the 17th century, such as the Psalms and the Geneva Bible. The hymns are sung by a small ensemble of singers using a style of harmony that was common in the early American colonies. The track Witch's Coven uses bits taken from a real black magic chant, with a few words altered here and there to avoid summoning any evil spirits.

The witch invites viewers to interpret its complexities through their own perspectives, whether as a tale of demonic possession or a thoughtful exploration of societal norms from its era. The soundtrack plays a vital role in unraveling the story's tension and ambiguity, contributing to the film's originality and authenticity as a psychologically chilling experience that is both thought-provoking and visually captivating. I will leave you with the end credits track Isle of Wight. It is a traditional folk song that is performed by Mark Corvin.

excited. Okay. And by any chance, if I kind of made like a request for what you could eat ahead of time, and maybe like, okay, money's not really an issue, but I.

0: Hallöchen.
1: Hi.
0: So now we do this in English as, we have hopefully a smooth transition to our show now. We are Milo and Mattea from Booster Club, and today is our first show. And yeah, there's going to be more to follow. It's going to be a monthly show on Res Radio. And yeah, I'm here today with Milo. And Milo will give a little bit of an introduction about what Booster Club is. And yeah, so let's just start. Who are you as a collective?
1: Hi, first of all. I'm Milo, or Fra. Booster Club is a relatively new collective, DJ collective, lab, project. Booster Club, we are centering queers and BIPOCs, and we started, like, the idea started about a year ago when a friend of mine and my sibling, we were all DJs, and we wanted to have a space for ourselves where we can connect with people, make music together, have a space where we feel comfortable and where we feel kind of at home somehow. And so we got funding. A friend of us told us about this funding, like European Solidarity Corps, and they fund like young people's groups. And so then the project itself started in September, October, and the resources we got, which is basically the project, and also is we have a room, we have a sound system, and we have equipment, and we come together a lot of the times, like every 2 weeks or every week, sometimes every second day, and practice together, share skills, we host workshops, we hang out, we connect somehow with music. And
0: you also organized a first party. I know that it's not necessarily the goal of Booster Club, but also...
1: Yeah, as you said, like that's actually very important, that Booster Club DJ Collective is per se not a party collective. Our focus is more on like community building and connecting, and so parties are important to connect and to build like connections, but it's not our focus because we don't want all our energy going into planning parties, which is a lot of work.
0: All right. I mean, we will talk later a little bit more also after your set. Today we are the first two to play. Your DJ name is Fra, my DJ name is Anxious T. And yeah, tell me a little bit about how you got into DJing and maybe about your DJ name.
1: Yeah, I got into DJing, I think, like 3 years ago, maybe more. I was a very shy, oh my God, I was so shy. I never thought about like that this is something for me. My sister was actually the person who encouraged me to try it out. And I was visiting her in Marseille, and I was so fucking shy. You know, I was this act trans person, like didn't know where my place was. And then I went to a friend's house in Marseille, and there was this girl, and she was showing me her controller, and this was the first time I tried it out. I was very overwhelmed. And then I got myself very old school CDJs and started to make music, especially together with Sara, which is also the person I started the Booster Club with. And yeah, I played a lot with her. This is where my joy also comes, with playing together with people. And yeah, and my name Fra, it's actually from my like a short name from my dad name, which I'm not using anymore, but I still like the Fra. And actually later I found out that Fra is actually In Italian, it's like the short version of bro. So this also fitted very well because I was this little bro, this little trans mass kid that just wanted to make some fun music and explore every aspect of myself somehow, also the girl in me and the boy in me and whatever.
0: Alright.
1: Yeah.
0: So I didn't know there was some French roots in your approach.
1: Yes, yes.
0: To DJing.
1: Yeah.
0: And so I would say we talk later after the set a little bit more about mm-hmm. Booster Club. And now is your time to shine.
1: My time to shine.
0: I mean,
1: hopefully.
0: What did you prepare? And yeah, then I wish you have a great time and enjoy.
1: Yeah. And be aware, it's like normally I play like... Like the music I play is often like in relation to people I make music with, so my genres and my way of mixing changes a lot, but I always try to do my own stuff, but normally it's more like dark and like they're deconstructed, a lot of rhythms because I'm very bored of techno. Like there's nice techno, but there's also very boring techno, and I like to mix it up with different rhythms. But today I'm playing a cute set. I felt very cute and I want to do a cute radio set, which I would normally not play in a club, but I thought this is the right opportunity to do that. So I'm going to do that now.
0: All right. Okay. Can't wait and hope you all enjoy it.

Me is true, I guess. But you'll reap the rewards if you see this fruit. Alright, like the fact you ain't slept with no idiot youths. Trust. Your girl's on WhatsApp, bitch, and I beg you just leave that group.

0: All right, that was Fra from Booster Club with the first ever set from this radio program. And as I said, we're gonna talk a little bit more about the project, because some of you might ask why that collective was formed. And so yeah, I give that question to you. Why?
1: Okay, so why?
0: I know it's a bit very after your set.
1: Yeah, a bit, my
0: Maybe
1: heart is
0: just
1: beating a
0: breathe.
1: bit, but yeah, why? We, like, Sarah, Emmy, and I, we started it, or we had the idea, because, I mean, especially Sarah and me, we were, like, playing a lot in this year. Like, the year before, we had, like, a lot of gigs, which was very nice, and we met a lot of nice people, definitely, but it was still very hard to, like, really connect. You know, you got invited by some collective and you would, like, talk maybe a little bit, but it was not like, okay, I feel like I'm part of something now. So yeah, actually we felt like we want a collective, because we had so much. Like, we also made the experience that we have fun playing together, and it would be nice to share it with more people. And there was not, sorry, Vienna, but there was no collective that we wanted to, like, be part of. Like, I don't want to sound arrogant or something, but, like, there was nothing there that was like, okay, this is, I want to be there. And even if there would have been something, maybe there is something that would be nice, but, like, we didn't know how to get in, you know? Like, so we wanted to start a project where people like us, like people who love to make music but feel kind of isolated doing it, can, like, connect with others and just play music together. You know, that it's not just about partying all the time. You know, I like to party, but, like, that it's not about partying all the time, but that it's more about, like, sharing skills, actually making music together. Because when you're just in a lineup in some party, you're not actually playing together with any of the people that you share the lineup with, and sometimes you don't even talk to them.
0: Yeah, I
1: Like,
0: know.
1: yeah.
0: So, but I mean, I don't think it's arrogant if something that's not existent, like not existed, that you just created that because you feel the need for it. I think there's nothing arrogant for me in that. But I mean, also we talked about the other collectives,
1: Yeah.
0: so I'm just like, yeah, what is the differences to other collective from yours?
1: Feel like I can say from my perspective, you know, I don't know all the collectives in Vienna. Let's start with that. So I can't, like, I'm not speaking some kind of truth here, but, like, for me, what I experienced, that it's, like, a bit new, that it's not, you know, some people, they make workshops and stuff, but I don't know. I feel like there are some projects that are, like, more focusing on community. Definitely there are projects. I mean, thinking of Spice Mixers right now. And there are collectives that are doing that. But in a sense, I feel like that our focus is on skill sharing and on making music together. And our biggest part of the project is open sessions. So we just have an open decks. You know, everyone can come. We have equipment. And, you know, everyone can practice and play. And we, which is what is also different, is that we are not a Flinter collective. I mean, that was very important for us when we started this. Like, there was a lot of critique in our threesome group that we definitely don't want a Flinter policy, because it comes with so many problematics, and people use it, they don't know, like, they make Flinter spaces and think it's, like, a safe space, whatever, which is it not, especially for trans people and people of color. And yeah, that's why we, maybe it's different that we are a very queer collective, but it's not Flinter. I mean, Flinter collectives are often not very queer. Whatever. Yeah, I think our policy is maybe a bit different, because as I said before, like, Booster Club is queer, trans, and BIPOC centered, which does not mean that it's excluding people who are not in these groups, but we just want to say, okay, this is the focus, you know, this is the people that are creating the spaces, they decide, they make choices, they're the biggest part of the group, that's the people who we want to like invite and make stuff together, but it's not excluding others. So this was also important for like, for example, you know, people who are not out yet, who are like maybe questioning that they can actually come, and many other things also. I can't go into deep, I could talk for hours about the critique of Linda. But yeah, I lost my thread of thought.
0: I think you also already answered all of my further questions. I mean, you talked about the, how did you come to the framing of your queer and BIPOC-centered collective.
1: Yeah.
0: And also what's necessary, what is important that you think is important or necessary for our spaces for now and for the future.
1: I mean, what I think is like the Booster Club collective is trying to embrace, I think, is kindness. And we're some sassy bitches, but we're kind, you know. we try to have a very welcoming vibe, and like I think kindness goes a long way, especially in this scene. Like, it's so closed off. Like, there's so much cool kids bullshit, and there's so much cool kid myth around DJing. And for me, it's really important to have like spaces where everyone can come. Like, you know, the weirdos, the whatever, like people who don't feel cool, that they can actually come and play music, because like it's such a bullshit that you have to be either some kind of cool kid or a big, big fat music nerd. You don't have to be either of those things, you know. If you have joy making music, then just do it.
0: Exactly. And also if you're not, then it's very, how do you say, intimidating.
1: Yeah.
0: And I mean, for me, it was like that too, you know. And that's why for me it took so long actually to make a step into that field. But yeah, I mean, that's a...
1: Yeah, and I think the last thing, which was also important regarding the funding, we just wanted equipment that is available, you know. Equipment is so fucking expensive, and it's not easy to find equipment to practice on. There are spaces, but it's not very known, you know. It's not like you know where you can practice. When I started, I had club equipment only when I played in clubs, and it was the first time I had like equipment like this, and I was not used to it. Like, I didn't practice on it, which was very intimidating to have this like, I don't know, I wasn't, yeah. Which is like the aspect of costs when it comes to DJing. We wanted to make something that is accessible.
0: Yeah, and it feels sometimes when you like you're not used to the equipment, and it feels like you're thrown into cold water, and then you just have to swim and get used to it.
1: Yeah.
0: Yeah, I mean, thank you for the introduction. And so there will be every week two members, right? Two.
1: Yes. Yeah. Or more if they're playing back to back, but yeah.
0: Or more.
1: Two sets.
0: We got to figure that out. Yeah. But so there will be each month a Booster Club show. And yeah, there will be more people being introduced. And for now,
1: now you are being introduced.
0: Oh, will I? Oh my God.
1: Or did you want to say something else? Are you ready?
0: I'm not sure, but yeah, I'm ready for the introduction.
1: All right. So here with Mattea, or the DJ name Anxious T, spelled with three X's. Which is not unimportant. And she's also part of Booster Club. And yeah, my first question actually is, I mean, I told you how I came to DJing, and I wanted to ask you the same. Like, how did it happen for you?
0: Yeah, it's interesting because, you know, I was, before I came to Vienna, I was living in Berlin for quite a long time, like almost 10 years. And, you know, I went to a lot of parties. I was like one of these club kids, but not one of the cool ones, maybe, you know. And I never really considered to start DJing. In fact, I remember I was going, let's say, to clubs like Berghain, and there was like every track sounded for me like the same, and there was these people who would be like really collecting these tracks and were like talking about it like to each other and be like, oh, this is this track. And I was like, okay, I can never be a DJ because for me all of this sounds kind of similar. But then when I came to Vienna, I think it was just a coincidence maybe, because I started to study at the Academy of Fine Arts, and there happened to be a workshop once, and I attended that workshop, and the workshop was from two of my friends which I kind of learned how to mix. I mean, that was just the first push, you know, and then I was lucky because the school has like the ÖH has some kind of equipment, and I was kind of booking it and practicing on that equipment. And it was a lot of practicing in the beginning until I felt kind of comfortable, and then I had some kind of occasions through also the school, and that's how I got to start playing, because I think I would have never considered myself going, like, if I wouldn't have had that occasion and that push, I might not have went that path, you know.
1: Yeah. And how did you get your name? I mean, you chose it, but like, tell me about it.
0: Okay, the name, I don't know. Like, the name came to me, maybe? Like, how it's always like that? No, but I think, you know, first I had another name in mind. Then someone told me, like, oh, no, that name is off. You can't use that kind of name. And I was like, okay, maybe you're right. I was rethinking, thinking over a little bit. And then, I don't know, you know, it was a time when I started my hormone transitioning, you know, my HRT treatment. And before, I was very shy and I didn't do all the things that I wanted to do. Like, you know, and with that, I started to have also like, thought over all my patterns, you know, my behavioral patterns. And yeah, I started, and I don't know, but back in the days, I was really anxious when I went on the streets and I didn't have my music with me, because I felt like, okay, people judge me or whatever. I just didn't feel safe on the streets, and I didn't feel maybe safe with myself. And so the music was really important, and I did not have a second where I wouldn't go without music outside on the street. And I don't know, I think that was the inspiration why, for me, this anxious tea, anxious and tea, I don't know, maybe you know what the tea will stand for. Should I explain that?
1: Maybe you should to the...
0: The tranny term, but I only can say that, and some
1: you
0: of my...
1: Can't.
0: Anyways, no, yeah, and then for me, I thought of like, okay, I mean, actually, I put some thought into the term because I'm playing also a little bit about like the three axes, and you know how the fetishization and objectification of trans people and trans women in the focus. And yeah, I don't know, like also with the sound that I like to play is often a kind of, it's more like a, it's not a genre. I like a lot of genres, but it's like a vibe more. And I don't know, I want to, like, it's a kind of sexy glam, maybe, I don't know, hopefully. And yeah, the three X in the anxious, it talks about like this fetishization, but like kind of reappropriating or like, you know,
1: claiming it,
0: because this is actually where society wants to see us and put us, and yeah, I don't know, that's how I came to that term. And there's like these three things, like the T, the anxious, and the X's. Three X's, the sex, so kind of maybe linking to some kind of sexual addictions that you can get from this, like being put into this sexual category. And yeah, so I think it's like some kind of contextual, I don't know.
1: Damn, your name is so poetic and I'm just bro.
0: Yeah, I don't know. I mean, that's the thought behind anxious tea. Yeah. So I thought I would never want to explain it, but here I did. I don't know. Why not?
1: Yeah. All right.
0: All right.
1: And what are you playing tonight? What are you in?
0: That's a
1: for?
0: Good question. I will play some Jersey, and it's going to be a bit more bangerish, maybe, you know. Mm-hmm. But let's see. I mean, I already forgot what I prepared. No, it's going to be like more clubby, I think.
1: Okay, nice.
0: And a bit faster towards the end.
1: All right. So now we have Mattea, Anxious Tea. And after her set, we will announce some dates for the upcoming months for Booster Club. Have fun.
2: Right to the left, to the right, to the right, to the left, to the right, to the right, to the right, to the right, to the right, to the right, to the right, to the right, to the right, to the right, to the right, to the right, to the right, to the right, to the right, to the right, to the right, to the right, to the right, to the right, to the right, to the right, to the right, to the right, to the right, to the right, to the right, to the right, to the right, to the right, to the right, to the right, to the right, to the right, to the right, to the right, to the right, to the right, to the right, to the right, to the right, to the right, to the right, to the right, to the right, to the right, to the right, to the right, to the right, to the right, to the right, to the right, to the right, to the right, to the right, to the right, to the right, to the right, to the right, to the right, to the right, to the right, to the right, to the right, to the right, to the right, to the right, to the right, to the right, to the right, to the right, to the right, to the right, to the right, to the right, to the right, to the right, to the right, to the right, to the right, to the right, to the right, to the right, to the right, to the right, to the right, to the right, to the right, to the right, to the right,

0: Thank you, Mattea. It was so nice. Woo!
1: Thanks for having me.
0: It was such a fun set. Oh my God. All right. So I'm only quickly going to announce like some dates that are coming up. So for everyone who wants to come by and play some music with us, practice, whatever, connect, we have open sessions at the Mensa. It's Augasse 2 to 6. You can find everything on our Instagram, Booster Club X. Yeah. We have open sessions every 4th and 16th of the month. So the next open session will be on the 4th of February, which is this week. And on the 12th of February, we have a workshop / session. It's not quite clear yet. Which is BIPOC only, and that all more details and infos are going to be posted on Instagram as well. So if you want to come there, check it out, go on our Instagram page and you can find all the infos. And we see each other.
1: Thanks for listening.
0: Thanks for listening. Oh my God, sorry, forgot to say. And the next radio show is going to be on the 28th of February with... I'm not allowed to say yet. It's still a secret.
1: But I hope you will all tune in again and listen to the next two people
0: from
1: the collective.
0: Yes. All right.
1: All right. See you.
0: Bye.

Evening, everybody. Buonasera. Here is Franco, and this is the first episode of Amido Disco, the new program that I fought for Rest Radio, hosted by Rest Radio here in Vienna. And I'm very excited. I'm very excited to show you the selection that I will do each month for you. A little bit of Italo Disco, a little bit of funky and soul, and yeah, with the aim of make your hips and butt dance and move and shake. So here for you the first track I've decided to present to you, which is Para Para from Bel Paese label. It's really relaxing track, and I think it gets a little bit in the mood of the episode. Enjoy.

Why Ami do Disco? Well, I think that my relation with music, it's really connected also to food, and what a wonder, Franco is Italian. But yeah, the idea with Ami do Disco, when I had to think about a program to get to for Rest Radio, I thought about something that I wanted to be a little bit sexy, a little bit funky and glittery. And then I'm a big fan of Amido, which in German is Sterke, that it's like what the, for example, the rice produce when you boil it, and you make it compact, you make it together, and you make it glittery and sweaty too. So, which I think it's the perfect condition for a nice party. And that's why I wanted to name it in this way. And this would be the guideline for the decision of the different tracks that we'll put every month. And you just heard from Eva, Tutto Previsto. And right now you are listening to a track that I really like, which is an edit from Brother Julian. The title is Il Sud è un'infanzia sudata, and the original track is by Enzo Carella. And yeah, keep enjoying it, keep moving, and I hope you are also sweating.

we keep diving in some old Italian edit. What you heard was Disco Sentimento from Lando Express at the beginning, and then you heard a wonderful edit from Toytonics label. The album is Italo Mania. If you listener don't know it, you should check it out. It's really a really nice collection of Italian old tracks that they re-edit, and it's really, really nice. And the one, it's a Confusione. And then right now you are listening to, it's an edit by Psych Magic of Dance On, a track from Ennio Morricone, in which there is this wonderful scene in which a young Staten girl is dancing with an old Marcello Mastroianni. It's really, really beautiful scene. And

And of course, if I have to do radio show about Italian funky soul disco music from the 80s, 70s, how can I not bring on the plate Pino D'Angiò? But here, you're listening to a special track, a little bit unknown, but really, really nice vibes. It is called Perdoni Tenente. This is the original one that you're listening to. And yeah, of course, like it's a little bit the idea of this Italian macho can be a little bit controversial in a way, but it, what makes special Pino D'Angiò and his voice, his tune and his sexiness that is embodied in all his tracks, I think. So enjoy Pino D'Angiò, which is, it's like a game of words. And don't stop dancing.

You just have listened to Love Sensation by Loletta Holloway, and it's completely not Italian, but I think there is this kind of funky touch that Loletta share a little bit, or better, the Italo disco funky tracks I played share a little bit with. And also, like, my passion with music started from the Paradise Garage, from the loft, and from this funky and disco from New York. So I wanted also to embody it in my first radio show here in Vienna. And and after Loletta, you also listen to a Bottin-Headed called Notte, which is also really nice tracks. And right now it's playing this super, super, super, super sexy song that I just discovered and I love so much, because it has this female voice and this beat that is like really kind of being in a, yeah, in a porn movie of the 80s. In Rome. This is the dream, actually, and it's called Armando's Mad Sex by Aero Nettuno. Enjoy it all.

We arrive at the end of this first episode, and I really thank all the listeners. I thank a lot Rest Radio for hosting me, for hosting Amido Disco, and yeah, we will see each other next month, also at the same time, and with a new selection of some Italian funky, and I will go also a little bit abroad this time. And yeah, I wanted to finish in a cheesy, kind of cheesy way with this song. It's from Royce Murphy, it's called In Synthesy. And to close the really last minutes of the episode, you will hear Cielo by Daniela Poggi, which is a song that is just dramatically romantic. I hope you really liked the episode and you enjoyed the music. You could dance, you could, I don't know, cook maybe something, where you could hug your beloved. And yeah, Franco, it's cheesy, and you will discover more and more in the next episodes. Thank you so much for tuning in. Have a nice evening, and enjoy the last song. Bye bye.

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1: Lazy.
0: Yes, sir. Sounds like it. Boosted.

Welcome, welcome on Res Radio. My name is Rafa Reddy. We're Lazy on Air, first edition of the year 2024. Thanks for tuning in. Thanks for listening. We will have a guest like always, Lala from Moonshine Bunny. Woo! From the second hour. I will play some jazz, some hip-hop, some house. Let's see what's happening. Topic for the night is to be lazy in every corner of your life.

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0: Don't fight the feeling.

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Yo, brother, stop run. 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Yo, I sat and I had to listen to this brother for 1 hour and popcorn still tell me send me him a fuckery. Channel. 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

0: 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I have two more tracks from my side and then Lala on the decks. Records only. I mean, I was lazy, but he was not lazy, he's selecting records. He told me 1 week. So I'm looking forward what he's playing.
1: How low can you go?
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2: Lazy?
1: Yes, sir. Sounds like it. Boosted.

Initially, the cassette tape recorder was intended to be a portable machine for on-location recording of voice, dictation, and other applications that call for an extremely high degree of portability.

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Live from the Atlas Bar in Vienna. Lala on the decks. Thanks for this awesome mix. 1 minute to go. One record to go. Always I say thanks for listening, thanks for tuning in, and thanks for your laziness. I'm coming back in February with 44 edition. As well live from Atlas in Vienna. So thank you for listening. Thanks Res Radio. And remember, you're lazy on air all the time.

0: It's gonna be alright. It's gonna be alright.
1: Listen.
0: It's gonna be alright. It's gonna be alright.
1: There's something I have to say.
0: It's gonna be alright. It's gonna be alright. It's gonna be alright. Alright, alright.
1: You are?
0: It's gonna be alright. It's gonna be alright. It's gonna be alright. It's gonna be alright. It's gonna be alright. It's gonna be alright. It's gonna be alright. Alright, alright.
1: Listen. So many people have been trying to tear us apart from the very start, but I still love you. We've been through the trials and tribulations, but you're still my sensation, and I love you. We'll never part. Listen.
0: You're feeling down now. Need a little love. Feeling down now. I'll help you head over. Feeling down now. It's gonna be alright.
1: It's alright.
0: It's gonna be alright. It's gonna be alright. It's gonna be alright. Alright, alright.
1: Come here.
0: Oh, yeah. I will protect you.
1: It's alright.
0: Mm. Alright, alright.
1: Let me hold you.
0: I'll be with you. It's gonna be alright. It's gonna be alright.
1: It's alright.
0: It's gonna

0: sin on my life.
1: You're my sunshine in the morning, sunshine in the afternoon.
0: Heaven smile.
1: Sunshine in the evening.
0: On you and me.
1: There's nothing I won't do for you. Alright, it's gonna be alright.
0: Alright.
1: It's gonna be alright. It's gonna be alright. It's gonna be alright. It's gonna be alright. It's gonna be alright. It's gonna be alright. Alright, alright, alright.
0: We have work to do.
1: Listen to the music play.
0: Little girl for you, a little boy for me, shout for victory. See, God is love. What God has put together, let no man put us under.

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Rafa ready in the house, Lazy in Air, hashtag 44. Again, live from the Atlas Bar in Vienna. Like always, I have a guest second hour. Sabina will make a really nice house set, so let's see what's up, what she's doing. And let's listen to some music on Res Radio.

Yo, check it out. XL Regular, new record out. It's awesome. You should get it. Still Lazionaire, still on Rest Radio, still in the Atlas Bar in Vienna.

Yo, yo, yo, still out from the Atlas bar. Cutting the house a bit, going a bit in the breaky, wibey, garage wipes. The next new one from XL Regular. Store duties. Fifty minutes from my side, then Sabina is on the decks. And we are still lazy on air on Res Radio.

one more track. Then Sabina will take over the DJ booth at Atlas Bar in Vienna. Thanks for listening from my side. And remember, it's still radio. And we are still lazy on air.

0: 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Radio contact, sir. There's a voice here.
1: Lazy?
0: Yes, sir. Sounds like it. Boosted. Radio contact, sir. There's a voice here.
1: Lazy?
0: Yes, sir. Sounds like it. Boosted.
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Thanks for being lazy. I'm back at the Atlas Bar on the 20th of March with Lazy 45. Have a nice night and stay lazy on Res Radio.